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When we say Jonesboro's best hits, we mean Taylor. We mean Sabrina. We mean the very best hits for Jonesboro and the NEA. 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

I got drive, I don't need a car. 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

When we say Jonesboro's best hits, we mean Taylor. We mean Sabrina. We mean the very best hits for Jonesboro and the NEA. 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
1: 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We mean Sabrina. 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

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So if our time is running out, day after day, we'll make the mundane a masterpiece. 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
2: 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Hello, J-Bo.
3: Good day, sir.
2: Hi, Kenny.
4: Hey now.
2: Hello, Heather.
5: What up?
2: Really bizarre thing happened at the end of my weekend. I was having a tiny argument with my wife, Jess. In the middle of our conversation, which was a serious conversation, things turned sour.
3: Oh, no.
2: And she actually brought up Kenny's name, our producer Kenny's name.
3: What?
2: In the middle of this budding argument.
3: Oh.
2: And I thought, well, this is an interesting turn of events that I never expected to happen.
3: That's not good.
2: And so I immediately took out my recorder. Now, this is risky.
6: Hello, check, check, 1, 2. I'm sorry, Jessica. I don't mean to disrupt this very serious conversation you're having with me.
7: Yes, okay.
6: You're talking to me about something very serious.
7: Yes, I was.
6: But I have to pause and record because you just weaponized Kenny's name.
7: No, I didn't weaponize Kenny's name.
6: You just accused me of being a Kenny.
2: She said I was being a Kenny. Are you curious to know what that is? Can you guess what that is?
4: You must have looked really good that day.
3: I know that's right, but talk about yourself the right way, Kenny.
2: Can you guess what it means to be a Kenny?
3: Oh my gosh. Did she mean it as an insult? Because I don't know what that would mean. Kenny's a great guy.
4: Did you mispronounce a planet? Jupiter.
3: You gotta get these planet names right, Kenny.
2: No, we were not talking about the planets.
7: What did I mean by saying you're being a Kenny right now?
6: You explain it.
7: Okay, well, I keep trying to tell you, like, these deep stories I'm trying to share with you, and every time I start, you just interrupt with joke after joke after joke. It's not even like they're hilarious. Like, you're just interrupting this flow of the story I'm trying to tell you.
6: Well, the joke about the motorcycle was hilarious.
7: No, it wasn't. It was just, and you have this, like little jokey voice, and you're just like...
2: See, this is now becoming known as being a Kenny.
3: I know exactly what she's talking about.
2: And I noticed, and I didn't even realize in the moment, but I was, like, finding every joke. And I was all lit up like, and then she called me a Kenny. I couldn't believe it.
7: And you do it like quick and it interrupts the flow of the story. I'm like, can you just listen to the story and meet me at the place where I am, which I'm trying to talk to you about vulnerable things.
6: No, I know. I'm sorry, but I just feel bad for Kenny. We'll deal with that in a second.
7: No, I love Kenny, but you, I've heard you like ask him, like, can you just be serious for a second? I've heard you say that to him.
2: Do you have anyone in your life who just can't be serious no matter how hard they try? Usually I can get into a very deep, serious place, and I don't know why I was feeling so jokey.
7: Joke after joke after joke. It's like in Mario Kart, it's the little banana peels that they get, and you get like sidetracked in the banana, like joke after joke after joke. And I'm like, can you just sit still and listen?
6: No, all right, I'll let him know that it was no harm meant.
7: No, I love Kenny. I really do.
6: We all do, yes. All right, let's go back to our serious discussion. I'm going to stop joking around. I'm going to stop being a Kenny.
7: Oh my gosh.
2: And the serious discussion ensued, and it was very productive, and I listened, and I nodded my head, yes.
3: Your wife is gracious. I almost called you Kenny, TJ.
2: No, don't.
3: Your wife is gracious, TJ.
2: Move along, I'll stop.

0: ASAP Kennying it. 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

0: 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You ready for an inspiring story, J-Bo?
1: Yeah, I'm ready.
0: It's a story about an 11-year-old that was attacked by a poisonous rattlesnake and almost died.
1: You said this is inspiring.
0: No, I'm telling you, it is. I mean, I'm just warning you that that's where the story starts, but it's not ending that way. It's not a bad ending.
1: All right,
0: it's an inspiring ending.
1: All right, work on your delivery, man.
0: I'm working on it every day, J-Bo. There's a kid named Ben Smith. He was 11 years old. He was bitten by an eastern diamondback rattlesnake while playing paintball as a kid. The snake was bigger than him, very poisonous. It put him in the hospital for 2 weeks. He was treated with 86 and a half vials of antivenom. That's almost a half a gallon.
1: Oh, my goodness.
0: This experience changed his life forever, and this is where the inspiration comes.
1: Okay, I'm waiting.
0: Thanks to a nurse named Sergio that helped him recover. Smith was in an interview. As an 11-year-old, he says, it made my hospital experience way better. I was grateful for him. I only wanted him to give me the baths and do the therapy with him because he was a guy I could relate to. After that, I was like, okay, I have to be Sergio for other people. Ben has since graduated from the University of Northern Florida with his degree in nursing. Now, talk about taking a trial and turning it into a triumph. I mean, that is...
1: Way to go, Ben.
0: Awesome. 11-year-old kid saw what a difference this nurse made in his life and his experience, which is probably really scary. You're in the hospital for 2 weeks as a kid. You're just bitten by this monster, and you're fighting for your life. And this guy made such a difference for him, and he went off now, and he's a nurse. I feel inspired by that. I think that's
1: inspired
0: awesome.
1: Too. That's amazing.
0: It's so easy to allow, and I'm not saying that there aren't these really hard trials that can set us way back, but a lot of times, isn't it so interesting that our trials wind up either leading to our purpose or leading to something that changes our life forever for the better? And it doesn't mean the trial is any better because of it, but the outcome of it is a way that, like, weirdly, you know, I've been through some trials and I look at my life before the trials and I feel like I'm so grateful for what came out of the trials, if that makes any sense.
1: It's just, it's like the trials is like a springboard. It just kind of pushes you forward. In order for an arrow to go forward, it has to be pulled back. That's what trials are. They pull you back a little bit. Hopefully, they'll be pushing you forward as well.
0: And now he's going to go on and help other people. It's like this fuel that no one would choose if they were given the choice. And when you're forced to go through whatever it is that's really tough or hurts, it's cool that on the other side of it, it's like, whoa, this life looks completely different and it's for the better.
1: Oh, I remember I decided to leave my job because I had hit rock bottom and I was like, I'm leaving this job, and I moved back home, which was already like a, you know, it's embarrassing to move back home and live with your parents, you know?
0: Seemed like a worst case scenario.
1: Yes, I was unemployed for a very, very long time. And then finally I was employed, worked for the government. Can't tell you what I did or have to, you know, that line.
0: Mm.
1: So it was a really hard time for me. But in that moment, I learned a lot about just being able to communicate. I learned how to have empathy for people working that job that I worked, which then it led me to start volunteering at a radio station.
0: Yeah.
1: And then that sprung into what I'm doing now.
0: Being out of work.
1: Exactly.
0: Losing a job, hitting rock bottom. It looks so bad in the moment. And look where you are today, and you've got a big smile on your face.
1: Yeah.
0: This is the TJ Show.

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0: Year-old Caitlin Nimmers is facing a felony domestic battery charge after Jonesboro police say she stabbed a victim during a fight in an apartment. Authorities said Nimmers then fled to Nebraska after the incident, but she was arrested there just a few days later. She's being held here on a $100,000 bond. She's not supposed to have any contact with the victim, and there'll be GPS monitoring if she's released. Your KH Storm Team forecast, starting off a little windy, kind of cloudy, slight chance of some rain, mid to upper 80s for a high, showers and storms possible tomorrow. 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

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I'm pretty sure of it. 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
1: This is the TJ Show, our news. It sounds a little bit different around here. Kenny reads through every story he can find, and then he brings us the most interesting ones. Kenny, what's been happening in the world?
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1: One dum-dum is too many. I go to the grocery store, and they offer my kids a dum-dum every time. And I'm like, you know, can you stop doing that? But I can't say that because they say it in front of the kids. They ask me. Can you imagine this? They go, do you mind if I give your kids a lollipop?
4: You mean you're asking me in front of my kids? What am I supposed to say?
1: The real question is, do you want to incite a tantrum in the car or not?
4: Yeah.
1: And so I go, okay, whatever. And then the kids look forward to going to the store. And wouldn't you know it, that brings me back to that store.
4: You know, and some kids don't even wait to get in the car to have a tantrum. They have a tantrum in the store.
1: I know.
4: So
1: these stores, they're manipulating my children. And then they want to go back to that store. What a clever trick, right?
4: Yeah, very clever. But I suggest you start locking those phones because you might find something at your front door.
1: Oh, I have a hard rule. My kids do not get to know my phone password. They're not going to go through.
4: But they use your wives.
1: And she allows it. And then she lets them use the computer. My kid plugged the computer into the wall and put it right next to a bench. So the bench smashed into the charger. You only get so many smashes before your charger breaks. They don't care, though.
4: You can't have nice things, man, when you have kids.
1: Exactly.
4: Really can't.
1: Right. And I'm like, Jess, do you see this? What do we do? Why are we letting them use the computer? Oh, well, she wants to FaceTime with her friend. Tell her to go outside and get in person with her. She's a kid. Go play Manhunt. Do something crazy in a tree. Did you have more you wanted to say about
2: that? Well, I just wanted to mention that Amazon initially gave her a hard time about accepting the return until she ended up talking to a few media outlets, and then they changed their mind.
4: I'm sure they did.
2: A full refund was issued.
1: Kenny, what else do you have?
2: A couple of experts are weighing in on what they say is the best time to have your coffee in order to get the most health benefits. They say there's a 2-hour window.
1: Oh, what window is it?
2: Well, it's different for everybody, but for people who work 9-to-5 jobs, that window would be 9:30 a.m. to 11:30 a.m., otherwise 1 to 3 hours after you wake up.
4: What?
3: It's way too late.
4: Yeah, I can see that.
3: I can't have coffee.
4: I do know that when you have coffee first thing in the morning, it affects your cortisol levels.
2: That's right.
1: Well, I must have a lot of cortisol then. Because I drink it the second I wake up, my coffee's waiting for me, and I'm like, I'm down.
4: Yeah, I tend to wait. I'll have my water first, and then wait a little bit, and then I'll have my coffee.
2: Your body naturally produces cortisol when you wake up. It's kind of like to make you alert. And

0: And when you have coffee right on top of that, you're doubling your cortisol levels.
1: Oh.
0: Cortisol is known as the stress hormone.
1: Oh.
0: So it's not necessarily good for you. So they do say, wait, there are a couple of other reasons too.
2: But it totally makes sense as to why when I interact with TJ when I get in, I feel like he's on 10. I'm just like, why are you so amped? Like, bring that down a little bit.
1: J-Boo! And I have, like, background singers.
2: Too much, yeah. It's like, well, I had a whole band. I'm like, calm down, bro.
1: Kenny, thanks for keeping us somewhat informed.
0: That's what's happening. It's

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0: 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J-Bo, random question to throw at you.
1: Sure, what's up?
0: Is there anyone in your life that you need to apologize to?
1: You know, when I started doing work on myself and, like, self-reflection, I started realizing the moments in my life where I kind of just did people dirty or said some really mean things.
0: Yeah.
1: And that was the moment when I was like, I should probably go apologize to Miranda and Heather, and, you know.
0: What'd you do to Miranda?
1: In college, you know, I used to drink a lot in college with my sorority sisters, and Miranda was straight-laced, man. She didn't touch the stuff, and I would make fun of her for it.
0: Really?
1: Yeah.
0: See, it's so different than who I know in J-Bo today.
1: Yes, very true. And so when I started self-reflecting, I hit her up, and I was like, hey, I am so sorry for teasing you about not drinking. Actually, that's really smart that you chose not to. She focused on her studies and her health, and looking back, I'm like, that's a great choice.
0: Was she weird when you called, or was she very receptive?
1: No, she's like, you know what? It's okay. She's like, I know that everybody understood what I was doing, what I was about, but I understood it. This is Miranda saying this to me. And she's like, and so I just kind of focused on what I knew to be true.
0: I randomly had this thought that came to me. I was shopping around Target one day, and I thought, huh, I think I owe Craig a phone call.
1: Craig?
0: What'd you do to Craig? A friend of mine in middle school.
1: What'd you do to him?
0: Well, it was just the weirdest chain of events. He was like one of my best friends, and we'd hang out all the time. And then one day, one of our friends invited this other kid over to play.
1: Right.
0: And we played a wiffle ball game, and the kid spit on me in a way that was absolutely positive. He did it on purpose, and he got me.
1: In the streets, that's grounds for fighting. So did you, like, go in on this guy?
0: Well, the guy was double my size.
1: Okay.
0: And I just was smart enough at that time to not fight with him. But what I was so upset about was that my friends didn't say anything to defend me.
1: Yeah.
0: The weirdest part is Craig wasn't even there.
1: What?
0: I just stopped hanging out with him, and that was the end of it. I didn't talk about it. Talk about not knowing how to put your words into feelings, right?
1: Well, you were in middle school, man.
0: And so I just found a new group of friends, and then those were my new friends, and I never...

0: Explained it. And so here I am in a car alone in Target, and I just cold call Craig and say, hey, you mind if I chat with you real quick? Yeah, sure. Hadn't talked to the guy in like 15, 20 years. And I said, I'm just really sorry that I did that. You know, I wish I would have explained to you why I stopped hanging out. And he was so gracious about it. He was like, ah, dude, are you kidding me? He's like, what are you? He's laughing at me. On the, we don't know. We don't know what we're doing. And, right. that, and he was so nice. And now he's like this detective and he's doing real serious police work. I was like, dude, that's cool.
1: That's Mom, awesome.
0: We should get dinner sometime. We haven't gotten dinner yet.
1: Yeah.
0: I blew him off again. It's just so sad.
1: You have to call him back and apologize.
0: No, I do want to go to dinner with him. But you know what? I have to say it made me feel there was something in my heart that shifted
1: right.
0: because of that phone call, even though it seemed so insignificant.
1: Mm-hmm.
0: It was such a small, I mean, maybe at the time it wasn't, and I don't know what his feelings were at the time, but to me, I'm thinking, what could he possibly care about? And he didn't really care about it, but it was about me.
1: Yeah.
0: It was about my heart
1: exactly.
0: being made right. And there was something about saying sorry
1: yeah.
0: and asking for that forgiveness, even if he laughed it off, that changed everything. There was something about the dynamic. I almost felt like I was more free because of it. So I asked producer Kenny to go out on the street
1: yeah.
0: and talk about an awkward conversation,
1: yeah.
0: go tap some random people on the shoulder. And ask them, hey, is there anyone you need to apologize to? And we'll see what they say. Did you get some responses, Kenny?
2: I did.
0: Let's get into this next on the TJ Show.
2: This is

0: didn't even believe in myself. They believed in me.
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2: Good morning. A 69-year-old Harrisburg man, Francisco Luna, is being held on a $1.25 million bond after charges of sexually abusing children. Investigators say the abuse involved grooming behaviors and repeated incidents, with multiple alleged victims coming forward during the investigation. In other news, the city of Jonesboro is accepting applications for the 26-27 Mayor's Youth Advancement Council. It's an award-winning program, and it's designed to connect local students with city government and community leadership opportunities. It's open to students in the Jonesboro area that are going into grades 9 through 12 for the upcoming school year. We've got details and deadlines about the application process in our story at JonesboroRightNow.com and the Jonesboro Right Now app. Your KH Storm Team forecast: showers and thunderstorms in the forecast for tomorrow. Today, just plain old cloudy and a high in the upper 80s. I'm Brett Hall with the Jonesboro Media Group.
3: Good morning. Looks like it's going to be a warm and muggy one today, going with a high of 87. We've got a slim chance of seeing some showers as we go through the day. Most of us looking dry and just dealing with the humidity. Plenty of cloud cover all day long, and also windy. We'll have that breeze coming out of the south at 15 to 25. Tonight's low is 75, looking still at those slim chances of showers. Otherwise, partly cloudy skies with a south wind at 10 to 15. This is KA Storm Team meteorologist Christina Valentine on Mix 106.3.
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1: This is the TJ Show. A few moments ago on the radio, J-Bo and I were discussing a couple instances where we've called someone from our past and apologized.
2: Yeah.
1: And how it really freed us up. It was more about us than them.
2: Right.
1: Because they can sort of fluff it off.
2: Yeah.
1: And say, oh, it's not that big of a deal. Mm-hmm. This is when we were kids or whatever the instance is. And so our producer Kenny went out on the street, tapped some random people on the shoulder and said, hey,
3: do you have anybody in your life that you feel you owe an apology to?
4: I apologized to my sister like a couple months ago about some childhood stuff.
1: We're getting a scoop on the drama just like that. See, it's that easy.
3: Oh, really?
4: Yeah, yeah. It actually, it turned out she didn't even really care about that. She was just mad at something else.
1: Apologize about one thing and said, well, since you brought it up, that's right. Not a big deal. There's something else we need to talk about.
2: Right.
4: When I was a kid, she asked me for $50 one time. And I was like, nah, I can't give it to you. She was mad about that.
1: See, that's funny in a way to hear that, but that's how life is, right?
2: Yes.
1: People hold on to these seemingly insignificant issues.
2: Right.
1: She was really upset that she asked for $50 and he didn't give it to her.
2: And it was a big deal to her, even though he probably didn't even think twice about it.
1: But isn't it cool that that came up?
2: Yes.
1: And they can be done with it.
3: Is there anyone in your life that you owe an apology to?
5: I would probably say my mom. I love her to death, and she knows I love her. Being in college, I take a lot out on her that she doesn't deserve, because she pays for my apartment, she pays for all my college stuff. But I feel like sometimes she pushes me, and then I lash out at her, but I don't think she deserves it. So she knows I love her. She knows that, you know, I would do anything for her, but probably my mom.
1: That's interesting.
2: Oh, man. She just had a moment with herself, yeah.
1: I don't know. With all those bills getting paid, I might consider picking up that phone. Hey,
2: that's
1: by the way.
2: That's the next phone call, right.
1: In regards to the future, sorry about everything in the past.
2: Exactly.
5: Sometimes I never thought about it until you asked me that, and then I'm like, oh, yeah. I don't think she could hate me, though. She loves me too much. I'm the favorite.
3: Well, I appreciate that. That was a thoughtful answer.
1: See, Kenny, I think that's you're great. Actually doing fine work out there. Even if you're just getting someone to think about this,
3: yeah,
1: that's really valuable.
2: It's like street therapy, Kenny. Way to go.
3: So you don't have anybody that you feel you've wronged that you haven't had the chance to apologize to?
6: No, I think just doing right by everybody. That's what I live by. Just being nice to everybody.
3: Great.
6: Whoever you meet.
1: There you go.
6: Be nice to them, because you never know when it's your last day or when it's theirs.
3: Mm. That's awesome. That's a great thought. You're on good terms with everybody?
6: Yeah, I make sure I am.
3: Wow.
1: Can we find this man and hang out with
2: him?
3: Exactly. I was so impressed with him.
6: Contact them. If I ever did them wrong, make sure I was sorry or whatever.
3: I think
6: right
3: you
6: after.
3: Might be, you know, in rarefied air there.
6: I'd try.
1: Kenny, thank you for doing that. I want to do more of that type of stuff, because I love the idea of engaging people in thought. Because some of these issues, they become glass bars. Mm-hmm. And they put us in a jail cell that we don't even realize is a jail cell.
2: Yeah, that's good.
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1: This is the TJ Show, and I'm so happy to welcome Erica in Miami, Florida to the show. Hey, Erica.
2: Hey, guys.
1: Erica, a little while back, I was talking about how my kids were invited to a cat's birthday party. And they celebrated this cat in a way that I didn't know an animal could be celebrated. They had candles. They gave it a little can of tuna. And this happens way more often than I thought. You recently attended a dog's birthday party?
2: I threw a dog birthday party. So my dog turned one, and I am huge on birthdays. I love my birthday. My birthday is a full month event.
3: That's right, girl.
2: I thought it was only appropriate that my baby gets the same treatment. So we had a week-long birthday celebration, and then we threw a birthday party at my job because she does come to work with me every single day. And then it was a surprise for my dog. So when she walked in, everything
3: was
2: set up.
3: Shocked.
1: Yeah, oh yeah. Dog was like,
2: she got presents. So by the end of the week, she was like, she was done. She was worn out.
1: Well, Erica, you sound like you're such a fun person to know and to work with.
2: Yeah.
1: I wish you were working here.
3: Yeah, seriously.
1: Throwing animal parties. It sounds like a blast. I love it. Hey, Erica, thank you so much for listening to our show. We really appreciate that you're. Are you turning the radio on? Where are you hearing us in Miami?
2: So I listen to the podcast. I used to listen to you when you were on Elvis Duran. And then once I started listening to podcasts, I listened to a lot of true crime podcasts. And my therapist and I were talking about like my anxiety. And we kind of discovered that part of it comes from all the true crime podcasts. I started looking for something a little bit more positive and lighthearted. And that's how I found you guys. And I've been mostly exclusively listening to your podcast. And it's actually a really good time.

0: wow. That's Erica, awesome. Elvis's show was so much fun to be on, and I'm like blown away that you're still in touch and listening. I just love that so much. Thank you for that.
1: Yeah.
0: But also, I want to dig into what you just said. So you were listening to true crime, which is a very popular podcast genre. Yeah. And I am convinced that it's not the best thing for us. And the reason why is because I think it sort of creeps into our subconscious beyond what we're actually hearing. There's something that really wears us down, hearing about murder all the time and gore.
1: Yeah.
0: I think it has an impact on us that is substantial and bad for us. And I don't think people realize it. They just think like, oh, it's like a movie or whatever. But you're saying your therapist agrees with that.
1: Yeah. If you start to listen to it so much, you kind of forget that aspect of like, this is someone's real life and this really happened to someone. And because you're just hearing the story, it kind of feels just like a story that you don't really realize, like, this really happened to someone and there's a family out there that's going through this. So then you also become like extra vigilant. And then every little thing that, any little noise in the middle of the night, you're like, what is that? So, you know, I kind of had to dial it back a little and like, you know, bring it to somewhere else.
0: Erica, I'm so grateful that you're turning on this show and thank you for sharing that and being willing to talk about your personal experience there. I think you're probably helping someone more than you know. And we just love you for listening. And however you get here, however you get to hear us, thank you for being here.
1: All right. I love you guys too.
2: When you're ready to

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2: Good morning. A Jonesboro man, 23-year-old Marquez Harris, is being held on a $150,000 bond after police say he rammed another person's vehicle during a disturbance at an apartment complex. Then he led officers on a high-speed chase. Authorities say Harris eventually surrendered and was arrested on multiple charges, including felony fleeing and criminal mischief, and also driving on a suspended license. In other news, an Osceola woman, 19-year-old Caitlin Nimmers, is facing a felony domestic battery charge after Jonesboro police say she stabbed a victim during a fight in an apartment. Authorities said Nimmers then fled to Nebraska after the incident, but she was arrested there just a few days later. She's being held here on a $100,000 bond. She's not supposed to have any contact with the victim, and there'll be GPS monitoring if she's released. Your KHWM team forecast, starting off a little windy, kind of cloudy, slight chance of some rain, mid to upper 80s for a high, showers and storms possible tomorrow. I'm Brett Hall with the Jonesboro Media Group.
3: Good morning. Looks like it's going to be a warm and muggy one today, going with a high of 87. We've got a slim chance of seeing some showers as we go through the day. Most of us looking dry and just dealing with the humidity. Plenty of cloud cover all day long and also windy. We'll have that breeze coming out of the south at 15 to 25. Tonight's low is 75, looking still at those slim chances of showers. Otherwise, partly cloudy skies with a south wind at 10 to 15. This is KA Storm Team meteorologist Christina Valentine on Mix 106.3.
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It's the TJ Show, and Kenny says that my big dream, or one of them, happened. And it's quite an extraordinary story. We'll get to this in the news a few moments away on the TJ Show.

gives the satisfaction asking how you're doing now. How's the castle built of people you pretend to care about? 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I loved you truly.

0: 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This is the TJ Show, our news. It sounds a little bit different around here. Kenny reads through every story he can find, and then he brings us the most interesting ones. Kenny, what's been happening in the world?
1: TJ, I hesitate to tell you this story because I know this is a dream of yours. Hikers in the Czech Republic stumbled across some treasure.
0: Why would you not want to tell me that story? I'm the first person you should tell that story to.
1: Because I thought you might be disappointed because you've been searching for treasure all your life. No. And you really haven't come up with anything.
0: I'm happy for other people's victories.
1: Okay.
0: I would also like a victory, and there's a lot to learn from other people's victories.
2: Listen, in order for TJ to be searching for treasure, he has to be willing to leave his home.
1: Right.
2: He doesn't want to travel. He doesn't want to go hiking. He doesn't want to go to the beach. How are you going to find treasure at home?
0: Yeah, rainstorm hits, the water goes a different way and reveals something shiny.
2: Oh,
0: that's
2: man.
0: The way I want to find treasure. I would love that.
2: Well, you want it to come to you. I
0: yes.
2: feel you.
1: These people were hiking in the Czech Republic. They stumble across an iron box, pretty unassuming. But inside were 16 snuff boxes, 10 bracelets, a wire bag, a comb, a chain, a powder compact, all gold. Not to mention 598 gold coins.
0: Can you
2: no
0: imagine?
2: No way, an iron box? They just stumbled on it. You're going to tell me no one else hiked that same trail before?
0: I know. It's unbelievable. That's what I'm saying. Like, the weather reveals this stuff, right? You don't know it's there. And then all of a sudden, just hard enough rainstorm. You see a little. That's what I want.
1: Well, these coins were dated and stamped, dating from 1808 to 1915. The worth of the contents of the box, today's worth, is $340,000.
0: Wow. Hey, I'll take it.
2: Me too.
0: Yep. And do you have to pay taxes on that if you find treasure?
1: That's a great question. I don't know what the law is here in the States, and I definitely don't know what the law is in the Czech Republic, but I wonder. It's a good question. However, I was curious, like, what could you buy back then with 600 gold coins?
0: Meaning, what's
1: time?
0: The worth of the actual
1: coins?
0: Yeah,
1: like, what was the face value back then, especially? So they say it would have equated to about 60,000 kronen, which is about $5,700.
0: Wow, interesting.
1: But back then, that would have bought you a lot. You could have got a middle-class home for about 6,000 bucks back then.
0: Wow, that's so cool. Can you imagine if they knew at that time that the coins would be worth so much money today?
2: Wow.
0: How cool would it be to just, like, set that aside for your future family?
1: Great
0: like,
1: idea.
0: If we knew our quarters today would be worth that much, wouldn't everyone just throw a box in their attic?
2: Oh, yeah.
3: We'd be hoarding quarters.
0: Yeah, I'm saving copper pennies. That's going to be my legacy.
2: Oh, well. I hope it pays off for your girls.
0: Every time I get one beneath 1982, I throw it in a little jar. And I go, yeah, that's right.
2: No, it's adding up.
0: There have been other grandpas who have done that. And then the kids get stuck with sacks of pennies because they're not quite worth what they want them to be worth yet. They need to, like, hold it for another 100 years. It's crazy.
1: Well, I remember a story that we reported on, I think, last year of a family that stumbled across bags and bags of pennies.
0: That's what I'm talking about.
1: In their house. And the banks wouldn't take the pennies because it was too much work to count them.
0: But fast forward, like, 300 years, and that copper is probably going to be like what gold is today, or potentially.
1: Yeah. Interesting stuff.
0: Anyway, Kenny, thanks for keeping us somewhat informed.
1: That's what's happening.
0: And also, there's hope. There's still treasure to be found out there. Get me some treasure.
2: Leave your home first.
0: Yes,
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1: This is the TJ Show, and I'm just going to warn you before I read this story to you. You're going to say "aw" a lot throughout it, and it's going to annoy you, I think, by the end of it. But let me just get into this. So Elaine and Roland, two people, went to school together in the 1950s. Same high school, Allentown, Pennsylvania. She was a cheerleader, and he was the star athlete on the baseball team. Elaine recalls, in her words, that Roland was handsome, very popular, that she felt a chemistry with him, but they never dated. Roland said, "When I saw her in the ninth grade, I thought she was very beautiful and exciting. I thought she was, well, I guess in today's words, quite hot." I love when old people talk.
2: Yeah, she was quite hot.
3: Uh-huh. Real looker.
1: Roland went to college, played professional baseball, had an injury. It ended his athletic career. Hmm. He wound up getting married to another woman, and unfortunately, she passed away. In 2003, Elaine and Roland, following along, they met up at their 50th high school reunion.
4: Uh-oh.
1: In that same town, Pennsylvania. They recognized each other right away. They felt their familiar chemistry come back and exchanged email addresses. At the end of the night, he spontaneously kissed her.
4: That's a Roland, you dog,
1: bold
4: you.
1: Move.
2: Hey, I'm going to give you a little kiss.
1: Soon they were talking on the phone for hours, emailing every day. Over the coming months, the conversations became romantic. Look at this. She visits him in Florida. By Christmas of 2004, Elaine moves in with Roland.
4: I'm telling you, there's something in that Florida sun, you know what I'm saying? I'll do something to you.
1: So then they get into a 20-year relationship, never discussed marriage, just kind of hanging out with each other. What a sweet story, right?
4: Yeah.
1: Think about your first crush, by the way, because I have thoughts on that. And unfortunately, some very embarrassing stories to share. But Elaine turned to Roland after about 20 years and says, "Do you think we should get married?" And he said, "Yeah, I think we should." So fairly recently, they exchanged vows at their gated community where they live. And Roland says he felt the same way when he saw Elaine walking down the aisle in her white wedding dress and veil. He goes, "All this time later, I thought she was just as beautiful, just as exciting." And she said she thought she had her whole life figured out, was going to retire to the beach, be with her friends and her family. But when they met, it was just pure, simple chemistry. They couldn't ignore it. So do you guys think of like who that first crush was in your life? Does someone come to mind automatically?
4: I mean, I had so many, you know what I'm saying?
1: But who was like that first one that was a standout?
4: The one that stands out to me was Ricardo. I was in high school. And he was in choir, I was in choir, and all the girls loved him because, you know, he knew how to sing. He was from Trinidad and Tobago, so he had a nice Caribbean accent, and we became really, really close. We were always talking on the phone for hours, and his dad absolutely loved me, and he loved my friend, my best friend. So, and you know what? I look back now, and I'm like, that's okay, because Ricardo at the time was chasing a dream of becoming like a singer, and he's still chasing that dream, which is great. Chase the dream. But I need stability and good health insurance, so I'm happy with where I'm at with my husband, Archie.
1: And it worked out great.
4: It did work
1: and
4: out great.
1: And you wouldn't want to be with anyone other than your husband,
4: that's
1: Archie.
4: Right.
1: So they cut deep sometimes,
4: mm-hmm.
1: And I've got one, and it's a bad one, the way it ends. It's coming up on the TJ Show.

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10: Good morning. A 69-year-old Harrisburg man, Francisco Luna, is being held on a $1.25 million bond after charges of sexually abusing children. Investigators say the abuse involved grooming behaviors and repeated incidents, with multiple alleged victims coming forward during the investigation. In other news, the city of Jonesboro is accepting applications for the 26-27 Mayor's Youth Advancement Council. It's an award-winning program, and it's designed to connect local students with city government and community leadership opportunities. It's open to students in the Jonesboro area that are going into grades 9 through 12 for the upcoming school year. We've got details and deadlines about the application process in our story at JonesboroRightNow.com and the Jonesboro Right Now app. Your KH Storm Team forecast. Showers and thunderstorms in the forecast for tomorrow. Today, just plain old cloudy and a high in the upper 80s. I'm Brett Hall with the Jonesboro Media Group.
11: Good morning. Looks like it's going to be a warm and muggy one today, going with a high of 87. We've got a slim chance of seeing some showers as we go through the day. Most of us looking dry and just dealing with the humidity. Plenty of cloud cover all day long and also windy. We'll have that breeze coming out of the south at 15 to 25. Tonight's low is 75, looking still at those slim chances of showers. Otherwise, partly cloudy skies with a south wind at 10 to 15. This is KA Storm Team meteorologist Christina Valentine on Mix 106.3.
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The TJ Show, one of the biggest heartbreakers in my life, the actual girl who broke it with the sledgehammer. You'll hear her a few moments away. It's coming up on the TJ Show.

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1: This is the TJ Show, and yeah, we landed on this discussion of first crushes after we heard that beautiful story of that couple met in the 1950s in high school. Now they're married all these years later, mm-hmm. had two totally separate lives, came back together through a reunion of all places.
2: Yeah.
1: I told you, the story from my life is embarrassing. There was a girl that I fell in love with when I was in, I think, second grade.
2: Aww.
1: And fast forward, I'm 19 years old. And I'm driving her home from what I thought was a date, but it wasn't quite a date. And I professed my love to her, and my wife Jess and I got on the phone with her to hear it from her point of view on that infamous night.
2: What happened?
3: Okay.
1: This is Steph, by the way.
3: TJ had a holiday party in the city for work, and he invited me to go along, and we were friends. We were buddies.
1: Yeah, that's what every guy wants to hear.
3: I went with him and we had a nice time. And then he dropped me off at my, and to me, this wasn't like a date or anything. It was just, you know, going along with my buddy.
1: Yeah, news to me, by the way.
2: Buddy.
4: Friend zone.
2: Right.
3: Then we got to my parents' house and we were in the driveway. And I don't really remember the part where he told me he had feelings for me. Like, that kind of is a blur.
1: Yeah, she blacked out.
3: My nerves came into play, so I think that's the part that I remember the most was right. when you were more curious about why I didn't reciprocate the feelings. And
2: I just think it's so very TJ that it's like, okay, if the answer is no, at least let me grow from this experience.
1: Yeah, I was just trying to get information.
2: I get it.
1: Where can I improve?
2: Mm-hmm.
1: Obviously,
2: feedback,
1: what is it about me that you don't like?
2: He constantly wants feedback of how he can be better, and it's a really incredible trait, but like he even does that in romance, I guess.
3: Yes, well, I remember he specifically said, what is my flaw? What's my flaw?
1: And she didn't have a couple extra hours to go through all of them.
2: Buddy, you don't have flaws.
3: I felt so bad and I didn't want to hurt his feelings, and there was nothing I could pinpoint. Like, it wasn't like, oh, you know, if you had better table manners or something.
1: It was the way my head looked. That was the issue, yeah.
4: You asked what's your flaw and she adjusted the rearview mirror. Take a look.
2: Was it the kind of thing like you had just never seen TJ like that? Like, he was always a friend and never thought of him as like a romantic partner or a boyfriend or someone that like, and you didn't even know that you were on a date with him.
3: Right. And I feel like he also always was asking me for girl advice, too. So I just never really connected the dots.
1: Yeah, I was just trying to figure out, well, what is it that she likes? And then I can do that.
3: He was such a nice guy. And like, what makes one person, you know, attractive and another person not to someone? Like,
1: when they're hot. When they're hot or if they're not.
3: There's nothing quantifiable. It's just like a feeling you get or whatever it is.
1: I have a feeling. It's just kind of a nauseating one a little bit.
3: And I think that if I had the life experience that I have now, I probably would have.
1: So she gives advice on what she would do if she were in the situation now. We're going to get to that in a few moments, okay? There's more coming up on the TJ Show. I know it's painful to listen to, mostly for me.
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0: 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This is the TJ Show. A few moments ago on the radio, we were reliving a moment from my high school years. Well, it started in middle school. I fell in love with this girl in the second grade. I saw her perform in front of the class for like a talent show, and my eyes just glazed over. I was like, whoa, I want to marry that girl.
1: No.
0: She's amazing. And then fast forward all these years, we wind up in the same friend group, and I take her out on what I thought was a date when we were 19 years old. And we're in the driveway of her parents' house, and I just kind of like profess all my love to her. And it was not well received, I guess is the way you could say it. She was not feeling the same way. And if you miss the story, in her own words, because we interviewed her, you can hear it on our podcast later today at thetjshow.com. And it's beyond just me and my story. I don't know what you're going through right now. You may be dealing with some kind of rejection. It could be rejected from a job maybe that you wanted and you thought this was the job for me. Or who knows? I mean, love is so complicated, right?
1: Mm-hmm.
0: How many times does one person have a certain feeling for someone and the other one, they don't feel the same way?
1: I'm not feeling it.
0: I can tell you, looking back on this whole experience, I am very grateful that life worked out the way it did. We were not meant to be together. We just weren't. I mean, I can't see how that would have been possible because my wife, Jess, feels like such a match for me. And I do believe it took divine intervention. I mean, I literally prayed and asked God to just find me a wife because nothing else worked. And that worked. And it was amazing that my wife, Jess, like, we're so alike in so many ways, but we're different in important ways, and we work very well together, and I'm glad things worked out the way they did. But in that season of being rejected, it is so hard. I remember it was like a bazooka to my heart. I was sort of betting everything on that moment. But a few moments ago, we heard the end of my first crush, Steph, in this interview, explaining what she would have done differently had she been in this situation today, which I think is just interesting wisdom now, after living all these years, almost 20 years later.
2: Right. And I think that if I had the life experience that I have now, I probably would have been able to say, you know, some people are just not meant for each other in that way, and that's okay, and it doesn't make you less than or greater than or whatever it is.
1: Right.
0: I don't know if that would have made a difference if she said that to me when she was rejecting me. I think I needed mentorship. I needed someone who would walk the path beforehand, who could sit me down and be like, dude, I know you're all upset and you're a big baby. Wah, got rejected by a girl. But here's the reality of life. And here's what you've got to work on. And then he'd point his big mentor finger at me and say, you got to work on you first. Because had I worked on me before professing my love to this girl, it would have been a whole different ballgame.
1: Possibly, yeah.
0: She would have received it differently, I think. I mean, I may not have worked out, but at least I would have been in a better place to take the rejection.
1: Or maybe you working on yourself, you would have realized that you no longer had those feelings for her.
0: Exactly, yeah. J-Bo.
2: And I think it's taken me into my 30s to really kind of figure that one out.
0: Yeah, well, I appreciated her sharing that. And I also, she's a great sport. To be willing to get interviewed by me and my wife, Jess.
1: Yeah, your wife, Jess. I'm willing to do that. That's something.
0: Oh, yeah. Jess had a great time hearing that story.
1: I'm sure she did.
0: From her. So there it is. You know what? Whatever you're going through, whatever kind of rejection you're dealing with, here's someone on the other side of that saying, thank goodness I was rejected.
1: Rejection is redirection.

0: Sun's out,
1: shades on.
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1: This is the TJ Show, and our news, it sounds a little bit different around here. Our producer, Kenny, reads through every story he can find, and then he brings us the most interesting ones. Kenny, what's been happening in the world?
2: Rand Laycock has been the conductor of an orchestra in Ohio for 47 years. 11 years ago, he was diagnosed with Parkinson's disease, and he started to develop tremors in his right hand, which made it almost impossible to conduct his orchestra. Now, Rand has received groundbreaking treatment that's being referred to as a pacemaker for the brain. It allows him to control his tremors and once again lead his orchestra.
1: Wow, look at that.
3: That's amazing.
2: Yeah, it's called deep brain stimulation. He says, my tremor is almost all gone, except if I experience extreme stress or anxiety. And he says his dyslexia is pretty well under control too, so an added benefit there. And what's really interesting is Rand recalled when he was diagnosed 11 years ago, the doctor said at the time that it wasn't a death sentence and there would be advancements over the next few years to help with his treatment. And here he is today with adaptive deep brain stimulation, something they didn't even know about back then. And he's conducting his orchestra again.
1: Doesn't it feel like every other day our mind is being blown by the technology that's available to us, by the medical advances? It seems like it's happening faster than ever before.
3: Yeah, I love when technology is used for good.
2: Yeah, this is a great example.
1: I heard an analogy about investing money, and they were talking about compound interest, but they talk about if there was a lily pad in the center of a pond and it doubled every day, the day before it filled the pond, it would have been half full. And it's almost like it feels like that is what's happening. Like we're seeing compound interest of technology where it's just so wild how fast this stuff is changing. Kenny, what else do you have?
2: This is somewhat old news that's been brought back to life. You may remember a PSA from the Motion Picture Association of America. It came out about 20 years ago. It was an anti-piracy PSA urging people not to illegally download movies and music. And it used the phrase, you wouldn't steal a car. And there was that text that appeared on the screen in a special font. Well, it turns out that they stole that font that was used in this anti-piracy.
1: You're kidding me.
3: You wouldn't steal a car, but you would steal fonts.
1: How do you steal a
3: font? That's hilarious.
2: Sky News had confirmed this. Some investigative reporter posted about it on social media. The font was called FF Confidential. It was popular from the end of screen movies. It was released in 1992, but the font file used in this anti-piracy campaign was actually a free copycat of this font that was made in 1996. So
1: weird.
2: The organization could have also used a knockoff typeface in its video PSA.
1: It's funny that they would go with that when there's like a million fonts you can use in whatever program you're in.
3: You'd have to pay for that.
2: I guess so, yeah. They didn't have a license to use this particular font. And because the font was popular from the screen movies, and I guess this came out around the same time, they wanted to take advantage of that. But they decided to do it in a backdoor kind of way.
3: I mean, it wasn't really free. I said this is free, but it wasn't free. They just didn't have the license for it.
1: Times are weird. You can't make this stuff up.
3: Mm-mm.
1: Kenny,
2: it's wild.
1: Thank you for keeping us somewhat informed.
2: That's what's happening.
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This is the TJ Show. Yeah, this was a big problem we had at our home. My dog, Luna. My wife, Jasmine.

0: leave the radio on for her when she left the house, and then she'd get home and Luna was totally passed out, totally bored with our show. We're only talking about human-related issues. It was a big problem.
1: Yeah.
0: Had to switch it up a little bit.
1: Mm-hmm.
0: So we decided to start Luna's Animal Tales. It's the biggest stories in animal headlines, and now let me tell you, she never falls asleep while the show's on. She's up. She's just waiting for the next great story. And let me tell you, this one is starting big. The headline here, a ferocious woodpecker damages 25 vehicles in a Massachusetts town. Local residents are commenting it has a jackhammer-like beak. They're taking pictures. One resident claims, we have a vandal in the neighborhood. He's 18 to 24 inches tall, wearing black and white with a red hat.
1: There was a time where TJ was annoyed with the noise happening in his home, so he thought. And then you went outside and you realized it was a woodpecker.
0: Yeah. Yeah, I thought it was a cell phone. I thought it was one of the kids leaving their toys. It was a woodpecker. I couldn't believe it. They're crazy.
1: Yep, causing havoc.
0: One resident named Mike said the woodpecker cracked his passenger side window while he was sitting in his pickup truck. The thing flew up and cracked the window open. They're really strong. They're actually thinking they're attacking another bird, and they wind up cracking the glass.
1: Yeah, that woodpecker's in the wrong place.
0: Not a very smart animal.
1: Mm-mm.
0: Hopefully this is only going to last so long. Once mating season's done, they don't really care as much anymore.
1: Which I guess, hopefully it's a short window for mating season.
0: There's a 9-year-old boy who was convinced something was very wrong when he spotted a cow in a field acting erratically. And he started begging his mom, please turn around the car. She's like, no, I'm not turning around a car for a cow.
1: Mm-hmm.
2: Don't have a cow.
0: Yeah, she brushed it off. The little boy's name was Wyatt. He was relentless. The mom decides to turn around and start filming it. Pulls over near a bridge. Wyatt, the 9-year-old, sneaks through a barbed wire fence and realizes there's a little calf that's stuck. And he actually goes and helps the calf out. Could you imagine this kid? What a brave kid.
1: Wow. That is
0: pushes
1: awesome.
0: The calf out. The baby was stuck. And he said he made sure the mama was out of the way, then gently pushed the calf up and out of the water it was stuck in. And so I guess he was right. There
1: way
0: was something
1: go,
0: going on there. Pretty amazing. And then finally, you thought Frenchies on skateboards were a big deal. I'm very impressed with them. Every time I see them, I know how to operate that skateboard. There's even a corgi that goes down the stairs on a skateboard.
1: Mm-hmm.
0: Apparently, that's nothing. There's now a mini poodle. I think it's a mini poodle. It's riding a scooter properly. Like, it puts one paw on the ground, two hands on the little wheels, you know, the steering
2: handlebar.
0: And it actually uses it. And I thought it was AI. I've been looking it up. I'm like, what is this video?
1: It's legit.
0: Yeah, he insists it's legit.
2: Yeah, I found their TikTok page, and there's even footage of how they train the animal to do this. Which is pretty cool.
1: That's impressive.
0: I did see a poodle riding, I think it was a goat at a circus one time, back when they allowed that to happen. No longer. So if you could ride a goat, I guess it makes sense that it could ride a scooter. They're very smart dogs, those poodles.
1: Yeah, they are.
0: And those are Luna's Animal Tales, the biggest stories and animal headlines on the TJ Show.
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This is the TJ Show. You know, one of the things I love about you guys is that you're always at the ready. You've got your microphone on you, and if your significant other is either

0: Yes.
1: So after the whole trip was done, you decided to interview him about this. Mm-hmm. And I think this is great. I love that you're so open and you're willing to talk about these things, not only privately, but so everyone can hear it. Because you never know who's going through a similar thing, or maybe they're saying something different.
2: We'll see what happens. You remember saying that?
3: Yes, of course.
2: Now, you always say that before we go on a trip. Why is that? Why are you, like, pessimistic and Debbie Downer about things when we go on trips?
1: My prediction is, because Archie's in the military, he's just always in military mode. And it's like, all right, we'll see what happens when we get there. Like, there could be a chopper attack.
0: And right? Things have happened on his military trips, yes.
3: Well, I've always waited until I'm there. More so like the saying, don't count your chickens before it's hatched.
2: I think it's don't count your eggs before it's hatched.
3: Yeah, what you said. Just as a kid, you know, kind of had a lot of moments where it was just like, you know, stuff will happen and then it will be taken away right then and there. So I learned from that and I don't get excited about things until I'm in the moment.
1: Oh, that's interesting. So it's not the military.
0: Mm-mm.
1: Did you know that?
0: I had no idea.
1: Really? Does that make you feel a little bit differently about him saying that now that you know the backstory there?
0: Yeah, it makes me want to have and practice grace towards him.
1: Yeah.
0: I would get really annoyed with him.
1: How often does that happen where we're getting annoyed with our person and we don't know the root reason why they're reacting the way they are? And obviously we love our people.
0: Right.
1: And so when we realize it's because of something, like I'll give you an example from my life. So my wife would, I don't know, like maybe at a party, she wouldn't be with me and she'd go off and like hang out with her friends.
0: Right.
1: Now, who cares, right? In most situations, you're like, well, whatever.
0: Right.
1: When I was a kid, I was so often rejected by girls, even though I don't feel that way at all. I'm so grateful to be with my wife. There was something in the wiring in my brain that made me feel kind of weird about that. And when I told her that, it totally changed the dynamic. Yeah. She can still do that, and we're just on the same page. We're talking, we're communicating.
0: And she's probably a bit more aware. Well, she'll still go do her thing, but maybe she'll check in and be like, hey, you good? Every once in a while, make sure that you're good.
2: Nothing went wrong. It was a good trip. So will this help you be a little bit more positive and optimistic about other trips, or are you still going to have the mindset of like, we'll see what happens when you get there?
3: No, I think I'll still have that mindset.
2: Okay, that sounds like a question for your therapist. So you let me know once you decide, but thanks for your time.
4: You know, I'm surprised this annoys you, J-Bo, because I remember there was one time in the office when you were leaving for the day, we said, J-Bo, see you tomorrow, and she goes, hopefully, and it freaked us out. Yeah. All of us out.
1: Yep, that's right. Yeah, we've all got our things.
0: Maybe I picked something up from my husband, Archie.
4: I think so.
1: This is the TJ Show.
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1: This is the TJ Show. I told you about our friend Massimo, who's like just the nicest guy.
2: Yes.
1: And he's on the phone and he helps someone else out.
2: Aw.
1: And I think this is a beautiful story. Hey, Massimo, are you there?
3: Yeah, I'm here. Yep.
1: You have a friend who
3: yep.
1: changed out his washer. And he put
3: brand new
1: washer, very exciting time for any homeowner.
2: Mm-hmm.
1: He put his old washer out on the street and he wanted to be nice. He wrote free on a big sign and just put it on top of the washer. And what happened to the washer?
3: A week later, it was still there.
1: Yeah, no one wanted the washer.
2: A free washer.
1: So Massimo, you had an idea and you saved the day. What happened?
3: Well, I told them that no one wants something that isn't of value, so I changed the sign to say for sale.
1: How much did he get for it?
3: Nothing. It was stolen that very night.
2: Get out of here. You know what? When it said for free, they probably thought there's something wrong with it. I don't want it. Now it says for sale. They're like, oh, wait, this is a working washing machine. You got to be kidding me.
1: Well, he got what he wanted anyway.
3: By morning, it was gone.
1: Massimo's the same guy who has a compost pile and he just throws a bunch of fruit in there and a couple peach trees popped up. He dropped one off for me. I was expecting this little tiny peach tree in like a small little planter. It's a huge tree. I couldn't believe it. Massimo, I felt bad taking it from you. You didn't want that for yourself?
3: I got too much garbage here. I'm trying to declutter my life.
1: I love it.
3: I bought avocados a couple years ago for 49 cents each. I planted every pit. I got 20 trees.

0: I sold them for $10 each.
1: Wow.
2: Look at that. 49 cents each? That must have been like 25 years ago, because avocados now are like $2. It's crazy.
1: Yeah.
0: That was about 5 years ago, yeah.
1: Oh. Yeah, look at that. Look at
2: inflation,
1: that.
2: Inflation, am I right?
1: Avocado inflation. You know, Massimo is a friend of my grandpa's. That's how I got to know him. And he's the kind of guy that loves to share, like, the greatest deals that he's gotten recently. So, Massimo, what's the best deal you got recently?
0: Oh, I would go to the Costco. And I see the petals of the succulent plants on the ground. And I asked the person there, can I take them? She goes, yeah, I'm just going to sweep them away anyway. So I put them in my pocket. I stick them in dirt. And now I got all these succulent plants everywhere that I got spent no money on at all.
1: Wait, so does that work?
0: Yeah, that's how they grow.
1: Wait, you just put it in the dirt and it creates a new plant?
0: Yeah, that's amazing. It's called nature.
1: What?
2: Have you heard of it, TJ?
1: I didn't know that that's how. I thought, well, what about a seed? Don't you need a seed?
0: Okay, if you want to wait that long, but you can cut off a leaf and stick it in dirt and that grows too.
1: That's awesome. Well, Massimo, thank you for sharing this with us. I got to go grow a succulent plant. I got to find a little piece. Do you have a succulent?
2: I do have a couple of them.
1: Give me a piece of that.
2: Hey, yeah, I'll take another one, Massimo.
0: Hey, TJ, you want one?
2: I just asked for one.
1: No, I don't want one more thing to water. No, I really appreciate it. Yo, Jabo,
2: I'll take it. Please? I'll take one.
0: Okay, I'll give it one. I also have a prickly pear cactus.
1: Oh, wow.
0: They got beautiful blooming yellow flowers. It's amazing.
1: Thank you so much, and great story there. I love it.
0: Okay, talk to you.
2: Thank you, Massimo.
0: You're welcome. Bye-bye.
1: Hey, all right, we'll be in touch. Care. Have a good one.
3: See you.

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0: This is the TJ Show, our news. It sounds a little bit different around here. Kenny reads through every story he can find, and then he brings us the most interesting ones. Kenny, what's been happening in the world?
1: How many news stories do we have to hear until people realize that this trick simply does not work? Not one, but two drivers were nabbed in Washington State in the span of 2 days for using dummies in their front seats so they could use the carpool lane.
0: Yeah, you know, this must work for people because I don't understand it either. I guess if you've been getting away with it successfully for a while, you go, oh, well, they got caught. Their dummy is not as good as my dummy. And maybe you just keep doing it. And then eventually, of course, you're going to get caught.
2: Mm-hmm.
0: And the powerful cameras that are watching cars, we got a ticket in the mail, I told you. My wife was going 70-something miles an hour. The plate, the picture they sent, crystal clear.
1: Maybe.
0: So if they could see that... And it's not even that light out. You better believe they can see what's in your passenger seat.
2: Well, they just need to mind their business, really. You know what I'm saying? Like, mind your business. Like, if you didn't see it with your own two eyes, you shouldn't be using a camera. But as far as those two drivers being caught over the span of 2 days, baby, make a friend. Carpool. Y'all could have just went together and used the HOV lane together and been fine. You know what I mean?
0: Problem solved. Talk to J-Bo.
1: Now, what was pretty funny, so the state trooper, there was one state trooper that caught both of these people in those 2 days. The first driver had a mannequin wearing a brunette wig, a plaid shirt, and the scarf.
0: Huh.
1: The trooper had a great follow-up

0: And the powerful cameras that are watching cars. We got a ticket in the mail, I told you. My wife was going 70-something miles an hour. The plate, the picture they sent, crystal clear. Maybe. So if they could see that, and it's not even that light out, you better believe they can see what's in your passenger seat.
1: Well, they just need to mind their business, really. You know what I'm saying? Like, mind your business. Like, if you didn't see it with your own two eyes, you shouldn't be using a camera. But as far as those two drivers being caught over the span of 2 days, baby, make a friend. Carpool. Y'all could have just went together and used the HOV lane together and been fine. You know what I mean?
0: Problem solved. Talk to J-Bo.
2: Now, what was pretty funny, so the state trooper, there was one state trooper that caught both of these people in those 2 days. The first driver had a mannequin wearing a brunette wig, a plaid shirt, and the scarf. Huh. The trooper had a great follow-up call.
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2: What? What is that, TJ?
1: So I'm scrolling through Instagram, and I see this, quote, health expert telling us what we can do to make our back and our shoulders feel great. And this guy is passing a water bottle from, like, over his head, and then he catches it with the bottom hand, and then he goes and he reverses it again. And I'm telling you, I think I injured my shoulder.
2: Oh, no.
1: I'm pretty sure.
2: You tried it?
1: Yeah, I tried it, and now my arm really hurts. And I go to the comments, and I see other people saying my arm hurts. And I'm like, is this a trap? Like, are we being misled? Or am I just not strong enough to be able to do it? It was very weird, and I'm mad at the internet today.
2: Always read the comments first.
1: Yeah.
2: Then do.
1: Absolutely.
2: Oh, man.

0: I made a big misstep.
1: I'm sorry, bro.
0: I saw it on the internet and I assume that's got to be true.
1: Right, it's true.
0: And maybe it is. Maybe I did it the wrong way, but we got to be careful about what they say is good
1: for
0: us.
1: Yeah, that's true.
0: Yes.
1: TJ, I just think you're moving your arms in a way you haven't moved your arms in years.
0: Is that what it is?
1: That's probably why it hurts. How often do you do that?
0: Yeah, I've never done that.
1: That weird motion.
2: Pretty weird motion, yeah.
0: Yeah, it looks like a preschool dance
1: exactly.
0: They teach you. But no, I got some work to do. Apparently, I've got to lift things up, put them down a little bit more often, Jaybo. What's happening in your world today?
1: What do you think the most told lie is?
0: I don't know. People like leave certain things out and they don't give
1: stuff.
0: Yeah, they don't give
1: that
0: you the full story. They don't consider it a lie, but it sort of is.
1: I mean, that's a good answer, but I was going to say I'm fine. I'm fine is definitely like the most told lie.
0: The second
1: most told lie is I have read and agreed to the terms and conditions, because let's be honest, who's actually reading the terms and conditions?
0: So
1: no
0: you
1: one.
0: Feel like you're lying when you accept?
1: Oh, don't you feel that way?
0: Yeah.
3: I read it once.
0: I remember that was years ago when I was hosting a show in Boston and Kenny was working with us. I said, no one ever reads this. We need somebody to read it for us. And so we forced Kenny to do it.
1: You forced him. So it wasn't because you wanted to, Kenny. It was made out
0: of
1: force.
0: And how many hours did that take you? I think from what I remember, it was like 7 or 8 hours.
3: It was long.
1: Are you a slow reader? That's a lot of content.
0: No, but we made him take notes. And I said, anything we need to know, you better report it to us. And if anything goes wrong, it's your fault. And so far, nothing's gone wrong.
3: There were a lot of big words that I had to look up.
1: Oh, I feel you on that.
0: Yeah, it was like a research project.
1: I remember
0: that, Kenny. That's great. Heather, what's going on in your world today?
4: Well, you guys know me. I'm a big, like, sweets guy. I love candy. I love desserts. Mm-hmm. You put an entire bag of candy in front of me, I'm going to eat the whole thing. You know what I'm saying?
1: Oh, yeah.
4: But I've been trying to cut back on my sugar, so I haven't had sugar in 4 days.
0: Really? How are you feeling?
4: I don't know if you can... Like, I think you could tell in my face because there's no more joy in it.
0: Is that what that is?
4: Yeah, that's what I think.
0: I didn't think it was appropriate to ask you how you were doing.
4: It's working, but
1: it's working.
4: It's been awful, man, really.
1: Oh, man, it hits hard, too. You start to get headaches, and, like, it's so weird.
0: You know what? Sugar has found me, because I'm not really looking for it, but my wife bakes all the time, so there will be a bag of chocolate chips on the kitchen counter, and I take 4.
4: Oh,
0: and then I'm like, you know what? Actually, I need 40.
4: Yeah, exactly.
0: I keep going, and I ate a whole half a bag of chocolate chips the other day, and
1: I've been there. This
0: was not even the plan. It found me.
1: Yeah.
0: There's sugar everywhere.
1: Trap. Yeah. Mm-hmm.
0: Yeah. Well, thank you for sharing that. I'm trying to find ways to add joy to my life. So
4: sugar is probably the main ingredient for joy. Yeah.
0: I'll keep it in my diet. Yeah. This is the TJ Show.
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It's Ellie hanging out with you, and happy Monday. We are officially into Monday midday here on the Mix, and we're going to keep your favorite music going with One Republic.

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It's Runway on Mix 106.3. Well, happy Monday. And if you're like me, you've been awake for a while because you got woken up by those storms this morning. I don't know about Jonesboro, but it stormed in Bono. Enough for our Owlet camera to go off with a sound notification. I thought it was Weston at 6:30 this morning. Nope, he was sound asleep. It was the thunder. So out of all of us, I'm glad Weston slept, but we did not. But hey, that's okay. From the Gay Storm Team today, for the rest of the day, we're looking at highs in the upper 80s. Windy still, and those winds are going to continue for the next couple of days, as will the rain chances. We have a 30% chance today, 20% chance tonight, 70% chance tomorrow and Wednesday, 50% chance Thursday, 70% chance Friday, 50% chance Saturday, and all the way to next Sunday, looking at a 40% chance. So how's that for the week into Memorial Weekend? But as it goes on, obviously, I'm sure that will change and we will keep you in the know. But like I said, today's looking warm, humid, and windy. Tomorrow is the chance of severe weather. We're watching it. We're at a level 2 out of 5, low threat, mainly in the afternoon and evening. We're not expecting widespread severe weather, but a few severe storms are possible, so we will keep you updated as we get closer. Right now in downtown Jonesboro, it is 80 degrees on the Mix.

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0: Hey, I'm TJ, and guess what? We're back tomorrow morning. Yeah, we're your morning show.
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Well, hey, it's Ellie, and I hope you're having a great Monday so far. We have more chances this week for you to go see Harry Styles in New York City at Madison Square Garden, airfare and hotel included. We've got your chance to win Styles in the City coming up in the 12 o'clock hour. 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
1: 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That is Madonna and Sabrina Carpenter. Well, I hope you had a great weekend. It was beautiful, a little windy, but overall so nice. We ended up being at the pool, our little I call it a feeding trough. I know it's just basically a stock pool, but you know, the cattle pools that they get their water out of. We were swimming in one yesterday because that's how we roll. And Weston loved it. We got him a little baby floaty. He had his little Caden Lane swimsuits on. If you've seen my Facebook reels, you know that he got his first partnership at 4 months old. And he just had a ball. He was out there for like an hour and a half. We had the shade on him and everything, of course. But he even took a little 20-minute siesta. So it was a nice afternoon for us. Hope it was a good one for you as well. Hey, we're going to move on with some more of your favorite hit music on the way from Eminem, Rihanna, One Republic, Alex Warren, and more on The Mix.

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So if our time is running out, day after day, we'll make the mundane our masterpiece. 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

0: Hey, I'm TJ, and guess what? We're back tomorrow morning. 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

0: Hey, I'm TJ, and guess what? We're back tomorrow morning. 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

right now. It is hot today. We went swimming this weekend and it was so nice. So very well trained for the beach now. I'm ready. I'm so excited. But right now it feels like the beach here in Jonesboro in Northeast Arkansas. We'll talk about the forecast for today and this week coming up next on The Mix.

Miley Cyrus. That is Younger You on Mix 106.3. Well, happy Monday, and from the K8 Storm Team, crazy weather week this week. Looking at rain chances almost every day. Today's main chances have gone away. Looking at upper 80s for your highs today. Breezy with wind gusts up to 30 miles an hour. We're going to keep those winds over the next couple of days, as well as the rain chances. 70% chance tomorrow in upper 80s. 70% chance on Wednesday with mid 70s for your highs. Then we're going to be hanging out in the 70s this weekend, lower 80s, upper 70s, with continued rain chances. So we'll keep you updated as we get closer to Memorial Weekend. But right now, in downtown Jonesboro, it is 86 degrees on the Mix.

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0: Hey, I'm TJ, and guess what? We're back tomorrow morning. Yeah, we're your morning show.
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0: Ophelia. That's Taylor Swift and the Fate of Ophelia on Mix 106.3. Well, hey, I hope you have a fabulous, or I hope you had a fabulous weekend this past weekend, and I hope you're kicking off this week okay. I know Mondays are hard, but hey, they're a little bit easier when you're listening to your favorite hit music right here on Mix 106.3, so thanks for choosing to do just that today.
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Tame Impala and Jenny. It's the Dracula Jenny remix. That's a lot of words for a song. 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

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Sienna Spiro, Die on This Hill. And I will definitely die on this hill. Going to bed early is amazing when I can actually convince myself to do it. You know, I'm not young anymore. Maybe you're not young anymore. And it would be nice to go to bed at a decent time. But it's always like, ah, just one more episode. Or you start doom scrolling and you look up and suddenly it's 2 a.m. Really need to go to bed on time. That's how old I am.

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1: They say the holy water's watered down, and this town's lost its faith. 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

0: 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The Red Wolves finished 11th in the Sun Belt Conference on Saturday, ending out their 2026 season. The Baritone Jazz Junction is coming to the Library Concert Series next month, and applications are now open for the Mayor's Youth Advancement Council. 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

0: 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One Republic, need your love. And need to go to bed on time. This is what we've been talking about during the 2 o'clock hour. At some point, going to bed early just becomes its own reward. I know it's hard. You got to be all disciplined and stuff. And like, no more episodes of whatever on Netflix. No more doom scrolling. Put the phone down, lay your head down, close your eyes and go to sleep. But even at my age, it's still really hard to make myself do that. I'm a grown up.
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106.3, No Con and The Great Divide. 20 minutes into your 3 o'clock. What kind of experience have you had with DoorDash or Uber Eats? Same thing. I've ordered it a couple of times. It's super convenient. And when you're super duper hungry, it seems like it takes forever for the Uber Eats or the DoorDash to get to your house. But on those occasions when I order and then I forget about the order, it's like I'm surprised that there's food at my door. Like, oh, who's this person at my door? Oh, yeah, I ordered DoorDash. When I'm hungry, it takes forever. But when I forget, it comes right away. So what I really need to do is just forget to eat

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2: 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The Red Wolves finished 11th in the Sun Belt Conference on Saturday, ending out their 2026 season. The Baritone Jazz Junction is

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Here we are getting ready for 4 o'clock, and that's when you have an opportunity to go see Styles in the City. Harry Styles tickets? Yes, please. Your chance is coming up in just a few.

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0: 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It's time for Styles in the City.
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Say, I got drive, I don't need a car. 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Fall off what? 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Called your bluff, better cite the source. 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

0: Hey, I'm TJ, and guess what? We're back tomorrow morning. Yeah, we're your morning show.
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2: But we've definitely seen an impact on, you know, some of the delivery fees have went up, and then also produce getting a little higher.
3: Now at 6, over $4 to pay for gas in Arkansas. How Jonesboro restaurants are paying the price, from long commutes to rising delivery fees. And as gas prices do climb, one Arkansas lawmaker says it's time to suspend the state gas tax. How much relief it could really mean for you. And later, Jonesboro teens don't have to wait until they're adults to serve their city. We take a look at how the mayor's youth council works and when the application window closes.
1: 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This is K8 News.
3: Welcome to K8 News at 6. I'm Chase Gage in for Diana Davis this evening. We're going to start with a live look over in Southside. We can see a cloudy sky there. And Ryan, we're kind of just gearing up for a first alert weather day tomorrow.
4: Yeah, that's right. We're going to have some storms tomorrow. Now, here's the good news on this. This doesn't look to be a huge tornado threat, although this storm is producing some really nasty tornadoes northwest of us this evening. But that doesn't necessarily mean we will also. I really think the greatest threat tomorrow is going to be high wind. Now, tornado threat is not zero, of course, but you can see that level two risk that expands from Canada all the way down to Mexico. That includes every county in Region 8. Now, if you look at radar right now, there's not a lot out there. We got a few little showers up through the Boot Hill. I got a little thunderstorm up here north of New Madrid. All the nasty weather has been to the northwest, and they even have confirmed tornadoes up there right now. They've had several severe weather reports. Now, that storm system is moving our direction. But like I said, gusty winds, a lot of lightning is the main threat. Tornado threat is very low. Coming up, we'll take a look at the rest of the week.
3: Okay, thank you so much for that, Ryan. In the meantime, filling up your tank is already painful. We all know that. But for Jonesboro restaurants, the hurt doesn't just stop at the pump. Behind me here, you can take a look at how much it's going to cost you to fill up your tank, whether you're in a sedan or a truck. We're talking anywhere between $58 to $146, depending on your vehicle. Now, Jonesboro restaurants are paying that price as well. Jake Tester joins us in the studio now with more. Jake, what can you tell us about this?
5: Yeah, Chase, it starts at the pump, but for restaurants here in Jonesboro, the pain at the pump follows them all the way into the kitchen.
2: Quite a few of us live in Paragould and commute to Jonesboro. I have one manager that, you know, talked about it used to take about $25 to fill his car. Now it's taking about $40. And so he's almost spending double a week to make it to work.
5: John Sullivan says his manager at La Torca isn't the only one feeling it. Across Arkansas and across the country, drivers are paying more just to show up. Here in Arkansas, the statewide average hit $4.07 a gallon this week, according to AAA. That's $1.28 more than this time last year. Sullivan says the ripple effect is reaching his front door, too.
2: You know, not too big of a decrease, but, I mean, they definitely come in talking about it and talk about how prices are going up and how the commutes are getting a little harder.
5: The cost of getting food to the kitchen is climbing as well. Higher gas prices mean higher delivery fees, and that's driving up the price of produce.
2: But we've definitely seen an impact on, you know, some of the delivery fees have went up, and then also produce getting a little higher, and I'm sure that's gains the gas prices and everything for the deliveries of the order.
5: So, how do you run a restaurant when every cost is creeping up? Sullivan says they're doing what a lot of families are doing right now, making adjustments and cutting where they can.
2: Just like everybody else in America, just start budgeting and trying to figure out more ways to use less gas and to less deliveries.
5: For restaurants like La Torca Brick Oven Pizza in Jonesboro, every dollar counts, and right now, more of those dollars are going straight into the gas tank.
2: So hoping that before too long something can get resolved and we can get back to normal.
5: For now, Sullivan is stretching every dollar

0: And watching those numbers at the pump, hoping they start heading back down. In the studio, Jake Tester, live, local, now.
1: Okay, thank you so much for that, Jake. In other news now, an Arkansas lawmaker is proposing to suspend a gas tax in efforts to fight the upward trend of those gas prices. Arkansas State Representative Kendon Underwood of District 16 says the proposed legislation would suspend the gas tax for 90 days. Underwood will first have to convince the governor and members of the General Assembly to convene for a special assembly.
2: I think this will really provide some relief for Arkansas families, for truckers who are keeping our supply chain moving, for farmers who are keeping food on the table. I do have several lawmakers who are supportive. They've agreed to sign on, and I'm still having conversations with other lawmakers as well about signing on, requesting that this special session be called.
1: Underwood believes this proposal could have an impact on state infrastructure. He thinks state highways can continue to get funded, and Arkansas taxpayers can see the benefits. New tonight, a judge sentenced a Corning man today to prison for threatening to break an officer's neck. David Tarantino will spend 18 months in prison after pleading guilty to terroristic threatening. A police officer was sent to a home in October of 2025 after Tarantino asked to speak with an officer. The officer had encountered Tarantino several times over the past 2 days due to intoxication. Police said Tarantino approached the officer, acted aggressively, and said he intended to break the officer's neck. The Blytheville Police Department needs your help in finding three men suspected of a fatal shooting. Police responded to that shooting on the 600 block of North Tennessee Street. There they found Robert Harper suffering from multiple gunshot wounds. Harper was transported to a hospital where he later died. Investigators have arrest warrants for three suspects, those being Devontae Williams, Adarius Williams, and Jaden Williams. Anyone with information on their whereabouts or the incident should call the Blytheville Police Department at this number on your screen here, 870-763-4411. And the Missouri State Highway Patrol issued a blue alert yesterday for this man you can see behind me, who is believed to be armed and dangerous. The alert is for 42-year-old Zachary Rance Walker, who is known as White Boy Chuck. The Highway Patrol said Walker fired shots at two Caruthersville police officers who were contacting a large group of people gathered in the area around 2:10 a.m. on May 17th. Officers returned fire at Walker and believe that he was wounded when the officers returned that fire. Missouri State Highway Patrol said no officers were injured in the incident. Sergeant Clark Parrott with Missouri State Highway says that they are continuing efforts in the search for Walker.
3: We have looked at numerous houses here in Caruthersville. So far, we've been unable to locate him. He is considered a clear and present danger. He is armed. Please do not approach him or try to apprehend him in any way.
1: Walker fled the scene in a vehicle located approximately two blocks away. The vehicle had crashed and was unoccupied. Now, Walker is described as 180 pounds, 5 feet 9 inches tall, with gray or partially gray hair and blue eyes. He was wearing a navy t-shirt with a graphic design on the front, dark colored shorts, and black lace-up boots. In the meanwhile, Paragould police arrested a woman after they say she was speeding, going 86 miles per hour in a 55 mile per hour zone. An officer was patrolling on U.S. 412 bypass spur when he confirmed on radar that an ongoing car was traveling over 30 miles per hour above the speed limit. Police said Gina Jackson continued at a high rate of speed and made several turns before driving behind a home at the end of a private gravel drive. The homeowner pointed officers behind their house where they found Jackson attempting to re-enter the driveway. Jackson is arrested on suspicion of fleeing and is being held on a $50,000 cash surety bond. And Memorial Day is next week, and multiple law enforcement are teaming up to remind drivers to buckle up. The National Seatbelt Safety Campaign, Click It or Ticket, runs through the 31st. In 2024, more than 9,700 unbuckled people died in crashes. 194 of those were right here in Arkansas. Law enforcement agencies will also focus on nighttime enforcement for the campaign. Arkansas Public Safety Secretary Colonel Mike Hagar said the following, quote, "Seatbelt use should be routine for drivers and passengers alike. Not buckling up could mean a ticket or worse, risking a life. Seatbelts save lives and everyone, front seat and back, child and adult, needs to remember to buckle up," end

0: We're looking ahead now. If you think you have got the voice to make history, we absolutely want to hear it. As part of our We the People celebration, KAIT is inviting you to be part of this milestone moment with the Star Spangled Sing-Off. One lucky person will win an all-expenses-paid trip to Nashville to film a performance that will air on Gray TV all across the country. You can vote for your favorite entry starting in June. Now, here is how you can enter. 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
2: I'm fortunate enough to get outside of the walls of the studio and get out in the community, and that's really what I enjoy most.
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4: Welcome back. A Jonesboro program is giving teenagers a seat at the table, and applications are now open. The Mayor's Youth Advancement Council is looking for its next class of student leaders, 9th through 12th grade. The program puts students to work alongside city departments, nonprofits, and community leaders. This year, the council is expanding how students plug into city business, from distributing surveys to serving as a voice in major planning decisions.
5: Well, we hope that it gives them a place of belonging and a sense of there is somewhere for me to serve. I don't have to wait until I'm an adult to serve the city I live in.
4: Applications are open through July 1st on the city's website and Facebook page. In just 5 years, the council has grown from around 40 students to nearly 100.
2: Still ahead, cold front comes through tomorrow, bringing gusty winds and a lot of lightning, maybe even some heavy rain. Rain's a good thing. We'll have an updated look at the forecast coming up.
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2: Still watching for the threat of severe weather for tomorrow, but let's keep things in perspective. On a scale of 1 to 5, we're sitting at a 2. Now, we've had some really bad weather at a 2, but I just want to keep things in perspective. Our greatest concern tomorrow is going to be some gusty wind blowing about 60 miles per hour on the leading edge of some of these storms. Now, could we see some large hail? That's a possibility. Could we see a tornado? Yeah, that's a lower threat, but it is not a zero threat. If you look at the map, this level 2 threat extends all the way across the country from Canada.

0: Mexico to Mexico, and you can see that includes every county in Region 8. Once again, it's not 5, it's not 4, it's not 3, it's at 2. So let's keep things in perspective. Have your notifications turned on. Plan accordingly to get watches and warnings, and we'll keep you updated. I'm going to start you out for this evening. Very unstable air. We stay kind of unstable through the overnight. If you notice, here's the legend of the storm fuel. So we're sitting right about here on many parts of Region 8 through the day tomorrow. Notice how the storms start coming in the afternoon. Backside of the storm gobbles up all the fuel and the air becomes stable. These storms blow through, and I think by latter part of the evening, early mid part of the evening, we may see these showers and thunderstorms blow through. That's a good thing. We get a little bit of rain and everybody sleeps well. Let's hope it plays out like that. But probably not going to get a ton of rain out of this. But nonetheless, we will watch for some strong storms. Tuesday afternoon is the time frame. Level 2 out of 5. High wind. Large hail of possibility. And yes, there is a chance of tornado, but it is pretty low. Temperatures right now, we're warm. Red 87 degrees in Jonesboro, 84 in Harrisburg. Newport's at 84. It's 85 in Paragould. And it's muggy. I know we haven't talked a lot about the dew point. We don't talk about through the winter and most of the spring. But when this number gets up there, it feels muggy. You step outside right now, you feel that it feels different than a couple of days ago. And that's because this number is up. In fact, it's even in the 70s in some spots, so it is muggy out there. Now, that muggy air has fed a few showers. We've had a few little sprinkles here and there. We even have some heavier showers and storms down in the south trying to come into Crittenden County and Cross County and St. Francis County. We'll watch those. The area is unstable, but it's nothing like what they're dealing with through our northwest. Several severe thunderstorm warnings, tornado warnings there. Numerous severe weather reports. There have been numerous tornado reports in the past couple of hours. Thankfully, as that starts heading our direction, it isn't going to be as volatile. This evening, rain chance is pretty low. We're going to keep it at 20% over the next hour or so. Temperatures kind of hovering in the low to mid 80s. The 8-8 forecast tomorrow, small chance of rain first half of the day, really ramps up as we head into the afternoon, and then goes down as we go into the evening. We're going to continue with rain chances as we go through the next few days. We're also going to continue with some below average temperatures with the exception of Tuesday because of the cloud cover and because of the rain. There's a live look right now in Walnut Ridge. Pretty quiet there. Quiet also as we look out in Paragould and looking out from Central Baptist. You can see a little bit of wind out there. We're at 87 degrees with a south wind at 15. And a live look in Independence County. Still got some cloud cover there. It is warm. For tonight, 75 degrees, partly cloudy, little 10% chance of rain. 8-day forecast giving you the first alert for severe weather for tomorrow. And then we just don't really shake the rain chances. There's not any of those days we need to highlight for excessive rainfall, but you know, have that plan B ready. None of the days are a washout. Just have an umbrella handy.
1: And hopefully we do get some significant rain between all those events.
0: Right now, we're like, if the month ended now, it'd be the second driest May on record.
1: And that's no good.
0: Yeah, that's
1: so
0: no good.
1: You don't want that. But coming up, Region 8 schools are getting ready for the weekend of champions. Chris profiles Tuckerman next in sports.
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3: Arkansas State women's basketball continues to add to their roster through the transfer portal. UCF guard Adriana Benson committed to the Red Wolves over the weekend. The Alabama native appeared in 16 games for the Knights this past season. Her best performance was a 10.4 rebound, one assist outing in November versus Florida A&M. Benson played at Pensacola State College from 2023 to 2025. She earned 2024 first team all panhandle honors and was the 2024 Panhandle Conference Freshman of the Year. Arkansas State men's basketball finds more size on the recruiting trail. West Oaks, Florida center Musa Sy committed to the Red Wolves on May 14th. He's 6'11" and averaged 11 points and 11 rebounds in the grind session. That's the same elite prep basketball circuit that fellow A-State signee Aaron McGee played in. Sy recorded 10 double-doubles in 13 games. One of his best performances was a 19-point and 11-rebound outing in February. Sy earned all grind session team accolades. Arkansas State men's golf teeing it up today in NCAA regionals. Cole Kirby is tied for the lead in Arizona. The Brooklyn alum fired a 7-under par 65. Kirby with 5 birdies and 1 eagle on the scorecard in round 1. A-State is in 4th place after 18 holes. They're in a leaderboard with SEC, ACC, and Big 12 powers. The top 5 teams and low individual after Wednesday advance to the NCAA championship. From the den to the hill, Razorback softball is rolling. Arkansas will host Super Regionals for the 4th time in the last 6 years. Dakota Kennedy had 3 RBI on Sunday as the Razorbacks run ruled South Florida 10-2. A different Kennedy had a big performance in the Fayetteville Regional Final. Kennedy Miller gave Arkansas the lead with a 3-run homer in the 2nd.
4: It actually felt good to finally get something on the ground and that, well, not even on the ground, but out. And
5: that wasn't
4: that that I wasn't out. But it felt really good. I mean, just throughout the whole at bat, I just really trusted myself.
6: Proud of the collective effort from this group this weekend. They took care of business. They were firing in all cylinders. We had some tough competition and they made a statement and really dominated the weekend. Proud of the poise, proud of the competitiveness.
3: Number 5 Arkansas will host number 12 Duke in the Fayetteville Super Regional. Courtney Dyfel's crew just 2 wins away from the Women's College World Series. Game 1 is Friday at 11 a.m. on ESPNU. Region 8 teams are getting ready for the weekend of champions. Tuckerman is in the softball state finals for the first time in 4 years. Chad Soden's Lady Bulldogs are 27-9 this season, 2A2 regular season, district tournament, and regional champions. And there's plenty of pop in Jackson County. They've scored 10 or more runs in 19 games.
7: We talked about it all year, having 4 missions this year, winning conference and district tournament and then regional and then making the state finals and hopefully winning state. And we're 1 win away from accomplishing all that. You know, all these girls, that was their goal, you know, after last year ended. I'm so proud of them for making it this far and having that opportunity here come Thursday. We just want to be aggressive. You know, we got some kids that can swing it. I mean, they play softball almost year round. Some of these girls do. And we hit every day and we try to hit a lot every day.
8: Mainly just trying to get base hits, because if I try to hit a home run, it really doesn't turn out to be good. I just think it is really cool because last year we didn't get to make it this far. I'm glad that we're going back to Hot Springs because we've actually played Woodlawn at Hot Springs.
9: Oh, it's great. I mean, this community is like just so encouraging, and it feels really good because my sister did the same thing, and then it feels really good because my dad's the coach as well, so it's really fun to experience that with him. 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
3: Tuckerman faces Woodlawn Thursday afternoon at 1. The game will be televised on Arkansas TV. Brooklyn baseball.

0: And girls soccer take the field on Friday. I'll profile the Bearcats tomorrow. 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
3: Hello, I'm Franklin Graham. The world seems to be upside down, doesn't it? The hatred, the violence, the division, the wars. What's the hope? What's the future? Where's God in all of this? Well, God is still on the throne, and he knows everything about you, and he loves you. He made you. He created you. But we have a problem, and that problem is called sin, and sin separates us from God. But God sent his Son from heaven to this earth to take your sins. He died and shed his blood on a cross for your sins. He was buried. But on the third day, God raised him to life. He's alive, and he'll come into your heart right now. That's right. Jesus is alive. If you've never trusted him as your Savior, do it right now. Just pray this prayer with me. Just say, God, I'm a sinner. I'm sorry. Forgive me. I believe that Jesus is your Son, and I want to trust him right now as my Savior and invite him to come in to be the Lord of my life. Amen. If you prayed that prayer, call that number right now that's on the screen.
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5: Ryan, right now, all eyes on tomorrow.
6: Yeah, watching storms tomorrow, they're going to have some gusty winds, some lightning, hopefully some rain.
7: Hopefully.
6: You know, I think he was kidding, but a farmer said, you know, I'll even take a tornado right now to get some rain. But he may not have been kidding. I don't know. It's been pretty dry. We've got rain chances throughout the forecast. Now, none of these days are washouts, but hopefully, cumulatively, we can all get an inch of rain. It may come in quarter-inch spurts, but we'll see.
5: We'll see. Yeah. Thank you for that, Ryan, and thank you for watching. We'll be right back here at 10 o'clock tonight. Have a great evening.
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0: line. Hello, what do you want to hear?
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0: All right. Who's this?
1: This is Elijah.
0: Elijah. I haven't heard this song in, oh gosh, probably a year.
1: I know.
0: What made you think of it?
1: Just popped in my head driving home.
0: Yeah? What are you doing?
1: Summer's here, baby.
0: Yeah?
1: Getting ready to move back home for med school rotation.
0: Oh, so what, you're in college?
1: Yeah.
0: Nice. What city and state?
1: I'm heading back home to Shakopee, Minnesota from NDSU.
0: Thanks for calling Liveline. Have a great night. My name's Mason. It's nice to meet you.
1: Thank you.

0: 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Hello, live line. What do you want to hear?
1: Party Rock Anthem.
0: Oh, sure. Who's this?
1: Joey.
0: Where are you calling from?

0: family.
1: Well, that blows.
0: Yeah.
1: What city and state?
0: We are in Snyder, Texas.
1: Snyder, Texas. Oh, near Big Spring.
0: Yeah, we're close to Apple.
1: Well, cool. Let's play your song right now. Thank you for calling Lifeline.
0: Wait. Are you wanting to catch him?
1: What? Oh. 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

0: Mason?
1: Oh, yes. Yes, unfortunately. What would you like to hear?
0: Oh, I want to know if you could play Billie Eilish song, Birds of a Feather.
1: Oh, I would love to right now. It's such a beautiful song. Who's this?
0: This is Lou from Columbus, Georgia.
1: Hi, Lou. How are you?
0: I'm doing well. I just wanted to congratulate you for being your 6 years with Live Line.
1: Oh, well, thank you so much. It's been a lot of fun, honestly, and I meant every word I said. I mean, this job does not happen without people like you calling in and requesting songs and making shout-outs and dedications and talking about your life. I mean, I'm just the guy who kind of orchestrates it all, but you and everybody listening are the real stars.
0: Well, I just appreciate you because I know that when you started, that was back during the pandemic, so that was some hard times.
1: Yeah, well, actually, every misfortune is a fortune in disguise, and while a lot of people were going through a really tough time, I was able to do the show from my house, and that's where we still do it today, and all these radio stations were letting go of staff because they weren't making money and all the layoffs and stuff. Everyone's trapped at home, and we saw that as a great opportunity to bring people together and some fun back to the radio.
0: Oh, I believe it. I'm proud of you. You're doing well.
1: Well, thank you, Lou. We appreciate it so much, and here's your song.

106.3. Two of the biggest stars in the world right now, Michael Jackson and what people are calling the modern king of pop, Justin Bieber, who did the fabulous, historic, iconic Justin Bieber Coachella set a month ago. And he put out two albums last summer, Swag and then Swag 2. Daisies seemed to be the only song that people really cared about. I always thought this song, which was the opener of Swag 2, could have been a hit.